flesh and bone, shot from the furnace with time again. Silently traveling all alone. After a moment, I saw your face, strangely familiar to my eyes. Someone my memory couldn't place, fellow compatriot in disguise.

0: I'm just moping. 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
1: He thinks I'm moping.
0: Well, who wouldn't mope?
1: There's nothing to do. Nobody's around. You know how it is. I went down to the Birmingham. Went over to the drugstore. None of the gang was there. All my friends are busy. So what's for me to do?
0: Do you suppose Ken has more leisure time than his friends do?
1: We all spend about the same amount of time as fools, and the rest is leisure time. I've got nothing to do but wait for something. My friends have more things to do. They're lucky.
0: Ken's pretty lucky, too.
1: Listen to that. All right, I'll fight. Why am I lucky?
0: Because you have so much leisure time. Time in which you can do things you enjoy. Time in which you don't have to work.
1: Like this, huh?
0: Let me show you a few things. Suppose you had lived 100 years ago. What would you have been like? Take a look.
1: Where? Oh, is that me? Is that what I would have looked like 100 years ago?
0: No, perhaps. But now, well, let's look back 100 years again and see someone else.
1: Hey, that's my dad!
2: Young man, you get off that bed and get to work. After you clean out the stable, you can build some new steps for the back porch. While I work 72 hours a week, no son of mine is going to home.
1: 72 hours?
2: 12 hours a day, 6 days a week.
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0: can only be attributable to human error. This sort of thing has cropped up before, and it has always been due to human error.
1: So it was T. Spiga all along. No, oh, so,
2: you're listening to T. Spiga.

Sarnath, but never was the sea green stone idol found. And many centuries came and went, wherein Sarnath prospered exceedingly, so that only priests and old women remembered what Taran-ish had scrawled upon the altar of chrysolite. Betwixt Sarnath and the city of the Larnac arose a caravan route, and the precious metals from the earth were exchanged for other metals.

brazen faces like battered rams. But I think about books and such. I crumble to impotent dust before the struggle I need, and the women palsy me with fear. But when it comes to fumbling over books and thinking about God and the devil and all, why, there I am. But perhaps the battering rams are in the right of it. Perhaps.

and just a little bit of rain, and just a little bit of rain. 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

And if I look back, I will remember all the good times. 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And just a little bit of rain.

this here. This is a floating, the floating cathedral prairie song. It used to be sung by the old prospectors when they were waiting for the cathedral to arrive. Back in the 20s when the Bechtel Corporation used to take cheap labor out into the desert to complete its massive projects. Big dams and so forth. The men weren't paid very much and they couldn't get any liquor. So they used to sit outside in groups, in circles. And they'd wait for the cathedral to come by. Big floating transparent glass cathedral lit by columns of light from underneath. When it came by, they'd all stiffen and howl.

0: Recruits in Uncle Sam's new army today are being taught not only to follow orders, but to understand the reasons why they are given. And if you like to know the reasons for things yourself, here's one you surely ought to have, particularly if you're 35, 40 or over. The reason so many folks your age needlessly put up with common sluggishness is that they really require a different kind of laxative help. And that's why so many are changing today to that remarkable all-vegetable preparation called Seratan, which provides the special kind of aid people over 35 are so very apt to need. Yes, and that's why you ought to try Seratan yourself. Just see if you don't find it wonderfully effective, yet exceptionally mild and gentle. Completely different from anything you've ever tried before. And remember this important fact. Seratan is not a pill, not salt, not an oil or liquid, but a pleasant blend of purely vegetable ingredients which you take plain or with your food. You'll say there's nothing like it. So tonight or tomorrow, ask your druggist for Seratan. S-E-R-U-T-A-N. When you read that name backwards, it spells nature.
1: No one to...
2: Fuck everybody. Amen.
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If you listen to this tape, there may be other sounds or voices around you. They are of no importance except to let you know that you are in a very normal, natural environment.

0: 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Any idea what it might be?
1: Do you have any readings?
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0: folks in extermination trade.
1: You better help this friend of yours get off the yellow stuff. It'll kill him.
2: How do I get him to kick? How do I get him off?
1: Except with this. A gradually increase the percentage of black without telling your friend. And he'll lose his taste for the buck powder soon.
3: What does it do?
4: It's all natural. It's made from quantum Brazilian centipede. Some such outlandish thing. Shuts down the brain's response to the bug powder, that's all. The powder becomes irrelevant to the addict, and the addict then ceases to be addicted.
3: Side effects.
4: Nothing that will surprise the addict.
3: Before I do your cure, I've got to score some bug powder.
4: Go. I've tried. Both that's one on your back. Just waiting for the proper moment to hatch out.

0: Black Avenger, rising from his tomb to fill the night with horror. Blackula, Dracula's soul brother, deadlier even than he. Blackula, he thirsts for your blood, he hungers for your soul, more horrifying than Dracula. The Black Avenger, Blackula, an American International release, rated PG, parental guidance suggested.
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0: because everything disappeared, as the first cut says, by, well, just for simplicity, by 1990, we have nothing but retrievals. But they are hologramic and homeopathic. Now, homeopathy deals with the dilution of environments, and so the more you do with less, the more potent it is. Do you know about homeopathy? Have you ever heard of that medicine?
1: Yeah, it's like when you eat a herb or something because you have a toothache.
0: No, you don't use a herb. It's that diluted version of the essence of the herb.
1: Okay.
0: So that is, it's almost, you're almost eating nothing. It's a little dry. Well, in other words, it's Bucky Fuller's principle, etherealization. You do more with less. So this is a 200-year-old medicine. So you take a retrieval of any event in history, and JFK is a retrieval of that 1963 paradigm, and it's retrieved as an event, picking the right American biased media movies. American, that is America's cultural media movie. So the JFK revelations never had any power when written in the book, like Mark Lane's books and these things.
2: Okay. John DeLillo even.
0: Right, okay. But you take America's own bias and put that, what is in books, and put it in movie form, it communicates. But it's a tiny event that shook up all the American culture. Hollywood and Washington.
1: Yeah, but where did the event come from? Where did the event come from?
0: 1963.

0: I could never do what you do. Devote myself to understanding.
1: Ah, this is one of my favorite places. It's a marsh that's managed, maintained by Ducks Unlimited. And its sole purpose is to provide a habitat for ducks, geese, birds, mammals, and fish. That gets to be a more important and difficult job each year. And we need your help to keep on doing it. I hope you can attend the Ducks Unlimited fundraising event in your town.
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understand. I could have had class. I could have been a contender. I could have been somebody. Instead of a bum, which is what I am. Let's face it.

0: friends, as you know, on Dragnet, we've always tried to emphasize the importance of facts. And when we talk to you about Chesterfield, we give you the facts. You heard the report George Fenneman read earlier. Nose, throat, and accessory organs not adversely affected by smoking Chesterfields. That's the first such report ever published about any cigarette. Remember that report and make Chesterfield your cigarette. Get them, regular or king size. Chesterfield, the best possible smoke. Much milder.
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Endure trials patiently. Fight life's battles bravely. Go not into the society of the vicious. Hold integrity sacred. Injure not another's reputation. Join hands only with the virtuous. Keep your mind free from evil thoughts. Lie not for any consideration. Make few special acquaintances. Never try to appear what you are not. Observe good manners. Pay your debts promptly. Question not the veracity of a friend. Respect the counsel of your parents. Sacrifice money rather than principle. Touch not, taste not, handle not intoxicating drinks. Use your leisure for improvement. Venture not upon the threshold of wrong. Watch carefully over your passion.

0: Praise from a master is indeed gratifying. Praise from a master. I shall always cherish the memory of your flattering words.
1: Jack was alone in the house that night. Then he heard a sound in the attic. He entered the room and found the old furniture with its dead memories and the clocks ticking like heartbeats.
2: And then the terror plunged from out of the darkness.
1: Silent scream. Terror so sudden, there's no time to scream. Silent scream. Rated R. Under 17, not admitted without parent.
3: God has a plan for all of us. Oh, wait. Sorry. Not you.
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engineer, spaceflight poses two problems. The first is, of course, to build a rocket ship. The second, and no less important, is to prepare and train the men to fly the future rocket ships and to provide suitable working conditions that will enable them to survive in space. To help show you what is being done to solve these problems, we have called upon one of the foremost exponents of space travel,

my house.

0: B
1: Thank you.

heels, which turned out to be more powerful than anybody would suppose. Even though that one person is twice as rich, that is true. Whatever currency you estimate wealth in, the numbers will be changed, but one number will always be double the other. The same sort of thing appears in physics. Since all motion is relative, you may take anybody you like as your standard body of reference. That one. If you hail a train, I'm walking to the dining car. You naturally, for the moment, think the train as fixed and estimate your motion in relation to it. But when you think of the journey you are making, you think of the earth, and say you are moving at the rate of 18 kilometers an hour. An astronomer who is concerned with the solar system thinks the sun is fixed. Each is perfectly correct, as soon as the rest of the body is aside. Now, just as you can estimate a fortune in different currencies without altering its relation to other fortunes, so you can estimate a body's motion by means of different reference bodies without altering its relation to other motions. And as physics is entirely concerned with relations, it must be possible to express all the laws of physics by referring all motions to any given body.

consider

0: CRESTA. BLANCA. 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

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Bring a plate, Mother, for see? She opened her hands and showered down rich fruit and delicious cakes which she had saved for her mother. Then the star turned to the sun and said, Because you forgot your mother at home in the midst of your selfish pleasures, this is your doom. You shall burn.

0: Today we celebrate the first glorious anniversary of the information purification directives. We have created, for the first time in all history, a garden of pure ideology, where each worker may bloom, secure from the pests, obeying contradictory reports. Our unification of the Lords is more powerful a weapon than any fleet or army on Earth. We are one people, with one will, one resolve, one cause. Our enemies shall talk themselves to death, and we will bury them with their own confusion. We shall prevail.
1: On January 24th, Apple Computer will introduce Macintosh. And you'll see why 1984 won't be like 1984.
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But I'm stuck at some other one. 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

0: you're small and gray. 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
1: What's your name?
2: Peter Bergman, TV star. How I wonder who you are. 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Where's the tags? In the purple shopping bag. 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Peter likes his privacy. 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

0: This is a Mr. T adventure story.
1: This is Mr. T talking. You know, sometimes we get so wrapped up in how a problem bothers us, we don't see what the problem really is. This is Mr. T talking.
2: But did you start with a T?
3: Okay. Okay.
1: Take it from me, Mr. T.
4: Joseph.
5: Mr. Coffee.
4: Mr. Coffee.
1: Mr. T.
6: I'm called Mr. T. Tall T, Mr. T.
2: I had one goal in life, and I was living in the Rockefeller Projects. I said to my mother when I was 10 years old, in fourth grade, I said, Mama, one of these days I'm going to be big and strong. I'm going to be a football player and a boxer. I'm going to buy you a beautiful house. I'm going to buy you pretty dresses. Wow, that's right. See, church, no, we can't fool them, you know. Wow, that's right. See, church, no, we can't fool them, you know. Wow, that's right. See, church, no, we can't fool them, you know.
7: Hey, boys and girls.
8: And there's the man in black.
6: Mr. T, that's me. Tall T.
1: Sounds like someone's messing with your mind.
0: Mr. T ran up and grabbed the man in black. He pulled off the big hat to reveal...
2: Oh, boy. You know.
1: You're gonna hit,
0: said Mr. T.
2: Yeah, I know. Yeah, I know, you know.
0: Said Mr. T.
2: Right on, Danny.
0: Said Mr. T.
2: He know. Hey!
0: Yeah.
2: You know. You know.
0: Said Mr. T.
7: Hey, boys and girls. What we're gonna talk about now, we talking about keeping your neighborhood safe. Make your neighborhood safe and sound.
1: Sounds like someone's messing with your mind,
0: said Mr. T.
2: Hey! Oh, boy. Oh, boy. Hey! Hey! Oh, boy,
0: Mr. T.
2: Oh, boy. We gonna hit.
7: Let me tell you something about gangs. Mr. T grew up on the south side of Chicago. I wasn't in no gang. Oh, yes, I was. I was in a gang. Let me tell you about my gang. It's very important you know. I know you're into this colors mess and all that stuff. I was in the gang. The game, my gang color was green.
9: He can run. Everybody else run. Right on, Danny.
10: Hey, I've been supporting you for a long time. I wish you all the way.
6: You'll see, I'm called Mr. T.
1: Sounds like someone's messing with your mind.
6: Mr. T, that's me. 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
2: Congratulations.
3: Jewish people, geez, I love them.
4: I'm not
3: Jewish, I'm Protestant, but I love Jewish people. I love Jewish people. I love Joel, I love them. I'm Protestant, but I love Jewish people. My brother went to Hamilton High School in Los Angeles. I like Jewish people. Jewish people, geez, I love them. I love Jewish people. I like Jewish people.
4: I'm not
3: Jewish, but I love Jewish people. Geez, I love them. I love Joel. I love them. My brother went to Hamilton High School in Los Angeles. I like Jewish people. I love Jewish people. I love Jewish people. Joel, I love them. Jewish people. 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

0: No, keep going. 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You have to sustain, and then I will join you, and together, so you can't do it by myself.
1: Okay, which one do you want me to do?
0: Yes, yes, yes.
1: Here we go. We got it.
2: All systems are functional.

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When I was a kid, like 15, 16, there's not much to do in the city of Detroit. So we'd eat acid like those potato chips, go out and get a bottle of Rush, a case of beer, Bush or something. 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

0: Jason is back. 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But now his reign of terror is over, because Friday, April 13th, will be Jason's unlucky day. Friday the 13th, the final chapter, rated R, under 17, not admitted without parent.
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2: 9, 5, 4, 3, 6, 0, 4.
3: Right person, place,
2: 8,
3: and time. 5, 7, 9, 1, 16, maybe 17, maybe 18, 3, 6, 0, 4, 8, 5, 16, maybe 17, maybe 18, 1, 2, 3, 6, 0, 4. Right person, place, and
2: 8,
3: time.
2: 5,
4: just one more moment.
2: 7, 9, 1, 2, 3, 6, 0, 4, 8, 5.
4: That's
2: 9,
4: all that's left.
2: 1, 16, maybe 17, maybe 18, 3, 6, 0, 4, 8, 5.
3: Right person, place, and time.
4: 9, your eyes.

0: you please to death.
1: Yes, I know. In other words, the men pulled the bed under the...
0: I guess so. I certainly didn't.
1: Can you remember anything else? This is important.

Mike adopted it as his own. Marino, only friendly with paying customers, found Mike as difficult to rebuff as a puppy. 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

were nights when Moreno didn't clean up his bar after rolling out the last customers. 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

0: Hey, asswipe, where'd you get that Sansucci amplifier?
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2: $9.99? 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
2: Only $9.99? 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I gotta fire some money. Gotta come ahead of my ass sometimes.
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You're transported from here by two minotaurs. You know, a human up to the neck, and then they have bull's heads. They have real bull's heads. They're not just wearing bull head masks. They actually become bull from the neck up. And the minotaurs, they have a lot of duct tape. And they swaddle you in it, or gaffer tape if you're watching in England. And you're swaddled in duct tape, and you're carried away by the two minotaurs down an endless series of ducts. And then you're pinpointed just above, about 2,723 feet above sea level. And you are fired out over central London. It's the reverse of normal gravity. It actually gets slower as you get nearer to the ground. So you run out of momentum about 8 feet above Leicester Square. And everybody thinks that you're a bomb, a thermonuclear device, because we've always been brought up in our folk stories in Britain that the bomb would detonate above ground to achieve maximum devastation. So as they see this thing, which is you, swaddled in duct tape, coming down over central London, people begin to flee. There's enormous traffic congestion, especially on the A4, but also on some of the other main routes. And like the beginning of the A1 and whatever it's called, Highbury Corner and all that stuff, it gets more and more cluttered, and people are fleeing, and they're starting to tread on each other in their panic.

blundering through ancient chemical apparatus. And there's stuff that people have got, hundreds of people with slides, you know, slides of tissue, things like corroded lungs. They're spilling that in their panic, and they're saying, just one more cup of coffee, Miss Patterson, and then it's getting spilled as well, and they're getting more and more disturbed. And rubber tires, which have never seen the outside of a wheel, they're just cosmetic. They come smashing through the Venetian blinds, and they knock over the paper cups, and they hit the files, and the computers all go blank, and the buildings begin to shake, and they realize there's something wrong underground, so they have a strike underground, and hundreds of passengers are trapped underground as you get closer and closer to the surface. And it-

They seem to have jumped very quickly.

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beloved. Now we are the sons of God. And it does not yet appear what we shall be. But we know when Christ shall appear, we shall be like him. For we shall see him just as he is, in all of his majesty, splendor.

audiences. As John Cage has said, variations in closing the keyboard, if only we had ear, non-musical sounds for concert halls, for Adam's apple and drinking a good sounds which envelop him. So now in Five's Way at 4 p.m. on a rainy John Cage. So now in 5 seconds, go taste self order to the Los Angeles famed Art Row to bury it. The actuating of the sounds, however, in Palmer Gallery and the John producing the sound, and I call Variations 4.

in the house broad and tight. It's a cinch you can place your grief tomorrow. The buyer said, Jack, you know I deserve some cooperation. I'll try anything to break even on that dog. I'll call you at noon. I ain't salty with you now. Let's split and make the scene at the leg. I'll pop for a couple of rounds. The buyer stood up. He knocked his knuckles against the log. The cute Mexican broad came toward him to check him out. She stood before him. She was smiling. The seller drained his glass and stood. He leaned across the log, staring at her bosom. I was digging the action from that trap door in the corner of my eye. She said, both tabs come to $12. Yours is $7. Your friend's is $5. The buyer said, I've got them both. Here's a double saw. Keep the change, miss. Bet I get you. Say, girl, was that bum your father who brought you in when you started to work here last night? Ain't you afraid I'll salt and pepper you and eat you raw? She said, no, not my father, my husband. He's no bum. He had on his work clothes. People are not good to eat. It's not nice to eat people. Thanks for the tip.

0: Many myths about alcoholism are etched in people's minds, one being that the alcoholic is a moral leper, forsaken by all. But today the picture has changed as more people accept the fact that alcoholism is a disease which can be prevented and from which the alcoholic can recover. The silent treatment is the worst treatment for alcoholism. 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We listen.
1: Okay, I'm lost. I'm angry, and I'm armed.
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When I feel like dying, the sun come out and stole my fear and gone. Who's afraid of the spirit with the blues for bone? Who's afraid of the falling? Ditch ain't gonna get my back.

I got to Vietnam, I literally expected to be welcomed with open arms by people in Vietnam. I had in my head the black and white newsreels I had seen on the Walter Cronkite 20th Century Show of the American troops rolling through villages in France and being showered with wine and flowers and kisses. And as we were driving down, a guy from the battalion I was assigned to picked me up in a Jeep at Da Nang, and we had to drive the 20 miles to where my battalion was located, and I really was disappointed that there weren't people standing along the road waving to me and, you know, offering me flowers and things. I really expected to be greeted as with open arms as a liberator, and it was as though I was invisible, as though I didn't exist. And that was a little perplexing. Moreover, they looked funny, and they acted funny. I mean, just riding along in this Jeep the first day I got there. They lived in little straw huts, and they had animals in their backyards, and they weren't like us. They smelled bad. The whole country smelled bad. You could smell it. It hurt the nose. And that was disturbing.

0: 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And then you relax. Nothing to worry about. Just don't look up. Parasite. The first futuristic monster movie in 3D. Parasite. Rated R. Under 17. 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Parasite. 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Parasite.
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0: much interested in your point of view, so please be frank. 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
0: Why not?
1: I haven't sufficient flow of speech.
0: Why not? Tell me.
1: I haven't sufficient flow.

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We are your Roma supporters. 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We have seen the truth coming. Let you just have patience. Let you have patience. 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

0: Oh, I'll give you some of Dad's medicine. It's real strong stuff.
1: That, it's a prescription for danger.
0: Doc!
1: Never take medicine without a grown-up present. You could do more harm than good.
0: What should we do?
1: If you can, wait for your parents. Or if it's serious, ask a neighbor for help.
0: Hey, Mom's home.
1: Now you'll get help.
0: And now we know what to do next time.
1: And knowing is half the battle.
2: G.I. Joe!
3: That was the Partridge Family's Doesn't Somebody Want to Be Wanted, followed by Edison Lighthouse's Love Grows Where My Rosemary Goes, as Kay Billy's super sounds of the 70s weekend just keeps on trucking.
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6: And they don't care how they get it or whom they use, even children if necessary. That the communist blueprint calls also for white retaliation and violence in the black community. It's a very important objective for the Communist Party. So far, they've only been able to involve a small percentage of our Negro people in this war of national liberation. The great majority want no part of it in any form. But the one sure way to change that is to have white vigilante groups striking into the Negro sections, supposedly to seek revenge. Ladies and gentlemen, the plans and preparations for a communist

0: Well, if it's all right, why do you want to go back?
1: Because it's not too late.

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He unlocked it. He prodded me into it. It was near the front of the cell house. I looked around our new home. It was a tight box designed to crush and torture the human spirit. I raised my arms above me. My fingertips touched the cold steel ceiling. I stretched them out to the side. I touched the steel walls. I walked 7 feet or so from the barred door to the rear of the cell. I passed the steel cot. The mattress cover was stained and stinking from old puke and crap. The toilet and wash bowls were encrusted with greenish-brown crud. It could be a steel casket for a weak skull after a week or two. I'd wondered how long they'd punish me in the box. I turned and walked to the cell door. I stood grasping the

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The vine said you're Lancaster, the guy who took a powder 13 years ago. I was clerking in an office up front. I took my powder a year and a half ago. They brought me back 6 months ago. I started to cash in my chips a dozen times. You'll find out what I mean. I've been right in this cell ever since. I got another year to go with the new time stacked on top for the escape. I've got a detainer warrant from Maine for forgery up front. We're in big trouble, buddy. The prick up front has cracked up 4 or 5 cons in these cells since I came back. There's 6 of us on the row now. Only 3 are escapees. The rest are doing short punishment time, like 2 days to a week.

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When the winter comes, I spend a lot of time sitting in reception areas. It's a good way to keep warm. If you go into a large office building and ask for Mr. Harris in accounts, you can often wait up to an hour before anyone realizes there is no Mr. Harris in accounts. The seats are always soft and sometimes leathery. There are papers and magazines to read. Some companies have coffee machines and fruit. I have a friend called Martin Chope at the BBC who lets me sleep in the lobby of the World Service. He works all night because people in the Pitcairn Islands have to hear the news. I haven't actually seen my friend since 1983, but we have an arrangement whereby he calls down to reception every hour or so and asks them to tell me he's a bit busy and he'll be down in a minute. I was drowsing at the World Service one evening when a taxi driver came in and shouted, 13 Addison Gardens, West 12. He looked at me because I was the only one there. I didn't want to disappoint him, so I followed him into the taxi. I thought there might be something to eat there. There was a party going on at 13 Addison Gardens, West 12. I walked in to find a long hallway, which had been entirely decorated in astroturf. It was like walking through a tubular field. At the end, there was a large room with lots of monitors showing a porno version of the Teletubbies. A lot of media people were standing round rubbing their noses and talking very fast. And in the centre of this gaggle was a comedy actor I had read about in a waiting room magazine. He was called Tony. He was standing next to a huge ice sculpture of his head. I was still hungry, so I was stuffing my pockets with crab tartlets when Tony the Star banged into me. His eyes were bulging with drugs and self-confidence. You, he said, weren't you in show 6? I couldn't answer because I didn't know what he was talking about, so I carried on filling my pockets. Yeah, said Tony, you were fantastic, and I want to celebrate your performance with a blowjob. You, he shouted to another actress, get over here and suck my cock. An actress approached him slowly, unsure whether this was a good career move. But Tony had produced a rubber vagina and was waving it about, shouting, I don't need you anyway, you filthy whore. Tony looked at me and asked why I wasn't laughing. I still didn't know what to say, so I put a crab tartlet into my mouth and pushed in another just in case. He looked like he was going to kill me. Then suddenly he threw his arm round my shoulders and whispered, it's because you see, isn't it? You can see everything. I swallowed a pulpy mass of crab. I love this guy, he shouted. Then he took me round the room, introducing me to television executives and producers. By the time I got back to the crab tartlets, I had an agent, a transmittable pilot, a 5-year development deal, and someone with a mobile phone said that Jarvis Cocker wanted to meet me. Then Tony asked me in a strangely confidential way for my belt. I gave it to him and he disappeared. My pockets were full of crab and my trousers started to slip and sag towards my knees. A man from Channel 4 came up to me and said, if you think you're really going to get a series out of us, you've got another thing coming. Thank you, I said, and went to look for my belt. The basement was full of people using the drug cocaine. One man seemed to be trying to introduce it to the end of his penis. Another was having his skull trepanned with a Black & Decker drill in order to get the powder straight into his brain. I went up 2 flights. At the top of the house, I heard muffled humming and the sound of running water. I carefully pushed open a door and found Tony standing on tiptoe on the edge of a bath. The room was lit by candles, and the prodigy was playing on a mini disc. Tony was naked except for 2 hair dryers taped to his thighs, blowing hot air towards his balls. And he was hanging from the shower rail with my belt round his neck. His left hand was holding onto the belt to stop him choking completely, while the right was guiding the path of the rubber vagina. Sorry, I said. Tony lost his balance and plunged into the water. The hairdryers sparked and fizzed, and the lights blew.
Tony flapped and twitched around on the end of the belt and seemed to be trying to say something. I asked if I could have my belt back, but I couldn't tell if any of the sounds he made was yes or no. I closed the door and left a note saying, "Please could I have my belt back when you've finished with it? Care of Martin Chope, BBC World Service, Bush House." And groped my way downstairs in the dark. The party looked like it was over because no one could see what they were doing. So I left and sat on a nearby bench, where I offered a tramp a crab tartlet. "I've got a transmittable pilot," I said. "Serves you right, you fucking puff," he replied. I never got my belt back, but a week later I saw a picture of it on the cover of a magazine.

This is the end of romance and the beginning of love for Gordy and Renee. Renee says, "My God, Gordy, the air is alive." Gordy says, "Stand back, I'll handle this," he says. "Stand back, I'll handle this," he says, bravely brandishing something.

her back to the waiting room where their hearts wrench them explosively alive. I am in a buying mood, one of the thousands of smart men and women in all walks of life. You can send her the rest of the stuff with pleasure. The question of money is not involved. In the last shot, we have Renee, who has those kind of eyes which are soft and yielding. And she is looking out of the sides of them. The background is red. Gordy is in the middle of a group of young girls. He is wearing a light purple check coat and matching turtleneck. Gordy's last act as an investment counselor is to offer a Hollywood dream trip and an opportunity for motion picture and TV stardom to his girl, Renee. Her only answer is, "Gordy, please don't put me down."

to something else going on. A special code is used for communication, not quite the same as the code that's inside the machine. It's called ASCII, which stands for the American Standard Code for Information.

0: Is he okay?
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0: Hey, what is that?
3: 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But too bad your ass got sad.
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famoso Black Phone. Tuesday, March 10, 1992, at 11:50 a.m., he threw the following in my direction: an empty tea kettle, a butcher's block, a yellow love seat, four pillows, a biography of Bruce Nauman, and a black phone. When the phone hit the wall, I understood it would be preferable to meet his request and listen. By 1 p.m., everything was back in order, except for a hole left in the wall. I hide this last bit of evidence, and they were waiting for the picture.

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0: Wild Style is Pirate Radio. Get it right, but not for too much longer. We've been in the class by ourselves, giving you the music from the streets for so damn long that now we're going legit, all the way legal. So get on it, doggone it, and we are releasing the very first Super Rock and Mr. Magic mixtape, volume one, or compact disc, depending on which format that you prefer for the occasion. These are the records that helped us do this.
1: Do you have any other flavors besides dirt pie?
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Go placidly amid the noise and haste, and remember what peace there may be in silence. As far as possible, without surrender, be on good terms with all persons. Speak your truth quietly and clearly, and listen to others, even the dull and ignorant. They too have their story. Avoid loud and aggressive persons. They are vexations to the spirit. If you compare yourself with others, you may become vain and bitter, for always there will be greater and lesser persons than yourself. Enjoy your achievements as well as your plans. Keep interested in your own career, however humble. It is a real possession in the changing fortunes of time. Exercise caution in your business affairs, for the world is full of trickery. But let this not blind you to what virtue there is. Many persons strive for high ideals, and everywhere life is full of heroism. Be yourself. Especially, do not feign affection. Neither be cynical about love, for in the face of all aridity and disenchantment, it is perennial as the grass. Take kindly the counsel of the years, gracefully surrendering the things of youth. Nurture strength of spirit to shield you in sudden misfortune. But do not distress yourself with imaginings. Many fears are born of fatigue and loneliness. Beyond a wholesome discipline, be gentle with yourself. You are a child of the universe, no less than the trees and the stars. You have a right to be here. And whether or not it is clear to you, no doubt the universe is unfolding as it should. Therefore, be at peace with God, whatever you conceive him to be, and whatever your labors and aspirations, in the noisy confusion of life, keep peace with your soul, with all its sham, drudgery, and broken dreams. It is still a beautiful world. Be careful, strive to be happy.

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0: is, in the land of Minar, a vast, still lake that is fed by no stream, and out of which no stream flows. 10,000 years ago, there stood by its shore the mighty city of Sarnath, but Sarnath stands there no more. It is told that in the immemorial years, when the world was young, before ever the men of Sarnath came to the land of Minar, another city stood beside the lake, the gray stone city of Ib, which was as old as the lake itself, and peopled by beings not pleasing to behold. Very odd and ugly were these beings, as indeed are most beings of a world yet inchoate and rudely fashioned. It is written on the brick cylinders of Kedatharon that the beings of Ib were in hue as green as the lake and the mists that rise above it, that they had bulging eyes, pouting, flabby lips, and curious ears, and were without voice. It is also written that they descended one night from the moon in a mist, they and the vast, still lake and the gray stone city Ib. However this may be, it is certain that they worshipped a sea-green stone idol chiseled in the likeness of Bakrub, the great water lizard, before which they danced horribly when the moon was gibbous.
1: Ulvichem, you used to be so

0: Hey, where am I?
1: Kid, you wear all letters without zip codes end up.
0: You mean the no-zip sorting bin?
1: Yeah, kid, the bin.
0: Oh, there's got to be some mistake. I was just going across town.
1: He was just going across town.
0: Yeah.
1: Can you imagine?
2: A letter going across town needs zip code as much as one going across the country. Local zip codes are important.
1: He was just going across town.
2: And they're right in your phone book.
3: When your dog's getting long and it's stuck in the bunk, that's Amurek.

I want to repeat that I, for one, believe that the advance that the world has made since the middle of the 19th century has been due to the governmental guarantees of freedom that reserves to the individual the right to make the widest use of his powers of invention, his genius for organization, his ability and willingness to work for his own advancement. It seems to me that the first requisite for continued advance is the preservation of that principle of freedom of opportunity. A second requisite is a philosophy of plenty which will lead us away from the fear of overproduction to the ideal of unrestricted production of goods and an ever-increasing standard of living for everyone. If we will accept these two principles and look upon them in

rug ripped up in cloth popcorn balls. The walls, an old candy-striped sack. In the corner, wrinkled black and white. A table held up by legs. The peeled-back red enameled mouth of linoleum screamed. At the pasteboard door, a knob rolled off in some corner sticky. A curtain blew into a sink. Dead flies and newspapers. Charred fire brown wings and toast.

plausible, it is probable that you will have great difficulties with everything to follow. It would take another, and quite different, post to address objections to this entire topic of discussion, which take the approximate form government is easy. You just let the best man and put him in charge. All social problems are easy if you can just do the right thing. Infantile recommendation will always be with us. There are two general lines of democratic apologetics. The first, and politically by far the strongest, is essentially religious. For our purposes here, we need only suggest that it is quite satisfactorily represented by Jacques Rousseau, and that its fundamental principle is popular sovereignty. Only civilizational calamities can come from it. The second line of apology is far more serious, theoretically engaging, and politically irrelevant. It understands democracy as a mechanism tasked with the solemn responsibility of controlling government. Any effective control mechanism works by governing behavior under the influence of feedback from actual performance. In biology, this is achieved by natural selection upon phenotypes. In science, it is achieved by the experimental testing of theory, supported by a culture of open criticism. In capitalist economics, it is achieved by market evaluation of products and services, providing feedback on business performance. According to systems' theoretical defenses of democracy, it works by sensitizing government to feedback from voters, who act as conductors of information from actual administrative performance. This is the sophisticated liberal theory of democracy.

0: 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Change your motor oil tomorrow.
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0: Tuesday.
1: No, see, this is very important. You see, I may be leaving town tomorrow, and it's very important that I... Damn it, that I reach this girl right now.
0: You don't know whether you're gonna leave town or not?
1: Well, I'm supposed to go to college back east tomorrow. I don't know if I'm gonna go.
0: I can't talk for the wolf, man, but I can tell you one thing. If the Wolfman was here, he'd say, get your ass in gear. The Wolfman comes in here occasionally, bringing tapes, you know, to check up on me and whatnot. And the places he talks about that he's been, the things he's seen. And there's a great, big, beautiful world out there. And here I sit, sucking on popsicles.
1: Terrific. Really? Thanks.
0: Yes, ma'am.

It started in the park as I was lying down and my head hit a hard lump in the ground. I needed to lie down because the chemist had made a mistake and I'm used to a slightly milder antidepressant. When I dug the lump out of the ground, I saw that it was metallic with a handle. It looked a bit like an electric drill. There was a lever for your finger to rest against. I felt I ought to know what it was. I knew I'd seen lots of them in films. I thought the tobacconist might help. I pulled it out while I was buying half an ounce of Golden Virginia and some blue Rizzlers, but he just flew upset and started shouting. He threw money at me, which felt wrong, and told me to leave with whatever I wanted as long as I just get out. I took one £10 note and left him to his strange worries. At the bus stop, there was a lady sitting in a way that reminded me of the nurse who used to sit at the front of our class in primary school. Maybe she'd know what this thing was. I fished it out, and she sort of gasped, fell off the seat sideways, and seemed to be asleep suddenly. I thought I'd better do something. I flagged a passing taxi and pulled the sleeping lady into the back with me. The cabbie looked in his mirror. I pulled out the object and was about to ask him about it when he said, "I don't want any trouble. Where do you want to go?" The nocturnal mammal house in the zoo was the only place I really wanted to go at that moment. I use it sometimes to collect my thoughts. When we reached the zoo, I thanked the driver and left the lady in the cab with a tenner in her mouth. I didn't want to mess around with her pockets, and it was open. On my way to Nightworld, I could hear police sirens. Passers-by were staring at me more than usual. Behind me, some youths were laughing at a masturbating bonobo which had paused to be sick. I ducked through their gaggle and into an open door in the ape block. A keeper was tending his gibbons. Something about my sudden presence in the cage made him run off. Outside, a teacher was telling some children why the gibbon has long arms. Inside, a large gibbon demonstrated by grabbing my object by its nozzle and knocking me about the face. The children screamed. The teacher yelled, "Form a protective crocodile," and dived to the floor. The gibbon sniffed the instrument, scratched its head, and bang, I remembered what it was. The bullet hit the side of a forlorn elephant which had been repeatedly throwing its lunch of hay in the air. I think she was too depressed to notice. The gibbon was now excited and shot out through the open door. I stumbled after it, feeling a gloomy sense of danger as it headed towards the Mappin Bear terraces. Through the turmoil, I could see a single Asiatic bear rocking dismally from side to side. The gibbon began firing randomly into its pit. As I launched myself into a smothering dive, I heard a loud crack and one of my thighs burst with pain. I rotated my head to see a tranquilizer dart sticking out of my leg and turned back to find myself missing the startled ape and plummeting into the bear's enclosure. Rolling around in dust, I began to feel vague. It seemed suddenly very hot, so I took my clothes off. The keeper who had fired the dart was shouting words like "no" and "idiot." I found a roll-up. I lit it, took a deep drag, and offered it to the bear. With the cigarette in its mouth, it seemed to look happier. Then I knew I was collapsing because I do know exactly what that feels like. When I woke up, I was in a strange bed. Most beds are strange to me. An advertising executive I know called Susie was sitting next to me watching a television. It showed a wobbly camcorder view of a naked man offering a cigarette to a shaking bear and then falling over. A studio discussion followed these pictures.
One man said we should be more careful with children and animals and the unemployed. He was interrupted by another who said, rubbish, this is just another tawdry example of the prank generation. He said the man responsible was probably an American. I felt myself wanting to agree with the first man, but actually agreeing with the second, though I've absolutely no idea why. Often at night I hear a crying sound coming out just below my nose.

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1: Now, in this world, there are only two kinds of dudes, hustlers and suckers. God bless their greedy little hearts. Because without them, where would us hustlers be?
2: Trick Baby, Iceberg Slim's best-selling gut story of the world of the con, the hustlers, the high rollers, and the hatchet men who made it up.
3: I hear for Scotty was sold some hot rocks. Turned out there was only glass. He dropped right on the spot. Had a heart attack.
4: What do you want?
3: $5,000. So you're both dead.
0: Trick Baby. Iceberg Slim wrote it the way he lived it.
2: It's his world. Sometimes brutal, but always real. Where some get by with bullets and some make it with their brains.
0: And the con never ends as long as there's a sucker.
2: Trick Baby. From Universal, rated R. Under 17, not admitted without parents.
0: See it.
5: Silent nuts. Holy nuts. All is balls.
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Every day you inhale 15,000 quarts of air, all of it polluted. This polluted air contains sulfur dioxide, a chemical linked with chronic bronchitis. Carbon monoxide, which in sufficient quantities will kill you. Acrolein, a chemical used in tear gas during World War I. Benzopyrene, which has produced cancer on the skin of mice. Our polluted air also contains unconscionable amounts of dirt and soot. It's come to the point where air pollution may do something to you.

hope you visit. Good morning. Preparations are in full swing for the visit of Pope Paul to Australia starting on Monday. Catering staff have been working for the past week, preparing food at Randwick Racecourse in Sydney for the big crowds expected at the two masses to be celebrated by Pope Paul next week. More than 500,000 people are expected to stream into Randwick on Tuesday morning for the evening mass, and a smaller crowd is expected at a youth mass the following morning. This is Mike Fraser, and that was the Australian News for November 27th.

0: lights are growing dim. I know a life of crime led me to this sorry fate. 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

0: Pow, pow. Oh, the big red letters stand for the Jell-O family. 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
1: Yum, yum, yum.
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0: Jell-O tap. The Oka pudding's just a
2: 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Am I lucky to have no past, Mark? Just the future?
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راح ده غرفه راح ده غرفه غرفه غرفه

You know, a lot of people these days have experienced a sad, sad feeling of heartbreak. Heartbreak. Something that kind of creeps way down deep into the bones. Just like a cloudy day, just after sunshine. Have mercy. Right about now, we like to do a tune and kind of bring it back to the time when this feeling does the most damage. The name of the tune is Ain't No Sunshine Since You've Been Gone. Oh yeah.

0: 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Once you get it, you'll wonder how you got along without it.
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1: 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Syphil? 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

Darling, you are about to hear the most sensual music in the world. Why don't we get more comfortable before we start, shall we? Here, let me help you with your clothing. I assure you that if you follow these instructions carefully, it will enrich our love life. 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We'll begin with some breathing warm-ups. Breathe in. And out. Breathe in. Breathe out. In. Out. Let's release the tension from your neck with some head circles. Head down on your chest and hold. Head all the way back and hold. Head down and hold. Head back and hold. And down and hold. And back and hold. Half circle to the right and hold. Half circle to the left and hold. And right and hold. And left and hold, and right and hold, and left and hold. Now full circle all around. Roll your head around to the right, and roll your head to the left. And now proudly rotate and lift those shoulders and breasts up, around, out, and in, and up. Around and out and in and up. Around, out and in. Reverse it. Out, around, up and in and out. Around, up and in and out. Around, up and in. Now some arm flings to open you up. Let your fingertips touch and hold your elbows out. Fling your arms open and out and bring them back in. So, it's out, in, out, in, out, in, out, in. Really do it. Out, in, out, in, out, in, out, in. Body bends. Hands on your hips. Bend forward, side, back, side. Forward, side, back, side, forward, side, back, side, forward, side, back. Reverse it. Side, back, side, forward, side, back, side, forward, side, back, side, forward, side, back, side, forward. Move your hips and pelvis to the right. And left, and right, and left, and right, left, right, left, right, left, right, left. Pelvic circles. Pelvis forward, side, back, side, forward, side, back, side, and around, and around. The other way, around. Around and around.

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There's an occasion in scripture here. Then fearing lest we should have fallen upon rocks, they cast four anchors out of the stern and wished for day. Paul said to the centurion and to the soldiers, except ye abide in the ship, ye cannot be saved. But the soldiers cut off the ropes of the boat and they let her fall. Wherefore I pray to you to take some meat, for this is of your health. For there shall not an hair fall from the head of either of you. But the centurion, willing to save Paul, kept them from their purpose and commanded that they which could swim should cast themselves into the sea and get to land. And the rest

some on boards, some on broken pieces. And it came to pass that they all escaped to land safe. Some coming on fragments, some climbing the rough side of the mountain, some on bits and pieces, but after a while,

I began to masturbate full time, imagining every sailor, cock, hairs dripping from cock when wet, cats crawled out of dark room, fetus, O speaks. Now it's starting, sensation is deep.

rises under the most recent, retreating wave. 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I think about him. Any thought or agitation which lies outside feeling, outside the subject-object mirror, causes cessation. Starting to come. Too excited. 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Wants. 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Stay open. I didn't expect to come, and I am now. Squeezing all of legs and thighs around wrists, while inside, in there, all the shakes. I'm gonna come harder now. In there, no end in sight. Sailing, each series, starting with a high rise, then swoop downward, each one more violent, direct. Where is there an end to these convulsions? Being with someone would be

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Today there's no end. Now I have to use my fingers to masturbate. Later, the convulsions increased. And after this, the whores accepted

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1: What is it?
0: Will I dream?
1: Of course you will dream. All intelligent creatures dream. Nobody knows why. Perhaps you will dream of Hal. Just as I often do.
2: Could you recognize heroin just by the taste of it?

0: Hi, this is Curtis Mayfield. Sit down and take a listen. This may be something that you're missing. I know your mind, you want it funky, but you don't have to be no junkie. Get yourself together. Remember, Freddy's dead.
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1: 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Hey, Crash.
2: I rather don't know, Jimmy.
3: Kind of seems as if we'll never make it, but...

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0: 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And put your hand into my robe and touch my side.
2: If someone touches you in a way he shouldn't do, because you're a wonderful little kid.
3: Oh, I'm all mixed up. I don't know what to do.
4: Would you like me to show you how grown-up ladies look?
3: Oh.
1: You don't have to shut the door. I won't look.
5: Wow, you're really neat, Uncle Jerry.
1: Hey, big fella. Want me to tell you about girls and what you're supposed to do with them?
6: Beth, come here. I want to try out my new camera. Would you pose for me?
2: If someone touches you.
7: Why is that? Why is that? What is this? Why is that? Etc. As soon as a child is old enough to think, this is how the child learns. This is how the etc. etc. etc. He's built that way. He's built that way.

0: 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You are a bad person.
1: This is a song about beautiful colors. While you listen, take crayons and paper and draw what you hear.
2: Once upon a time, in a movie or TV, there was just one color that everyone could see. In a crimson kingdom, there lived a crimson king with a crimson throne and a crimson laser ring. No one in the kingdom ever had seen green. No one missed the colors they had never seen. No one thought that there could be another color they could ever see.

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Some didn't want to. But the day came when they all could see the colors that they

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0: can I not love them? 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And they give you all they got. How can I not love them? They're such poor, weak creatures. And they give you all they got.
1: And he lived for nearly 15 years. He'd pick his bowl up in his mouth and he'd come running up on his two hind legs and his little paws up like this. And we called it his begging bowl. And nobody taught it to him. He just did it. He was just a clever dog. And he used to race up the stairs. He used to be faster than the boys. He used to have a race. But in the last few months before he died, he was very, very slow at going up those stairs, like one step at a time, like an asthmatic old man. And one particularly hot summer's night, it was round about midnight, and I heard him come up the stairs, but he raced up them, you know, real fast, not slow like he used to do. And he came round my side of the bed, and he put his two little paws up on the bed, and I put my hand down, and I ran his ears through my fingers like I used to do and patted him, and then he hopped down and he went round the other side of the bed and he did the same to my husband. And then I heard him go across the landing to the boys' room, and I thought, I wonder what he's up to. And I got up and I went and looked, and there was bright moonlight coming through the window, so I didn't put the light on, I just watched him. And he went and kissed all the boys on the cheek.

Thank you.

0: You do not have style. 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
1: You talk about this,

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2: 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We're gonna have to do better out there. 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Remember, boppers,

Thank you.

We are here at the MNU head office, Department of Alien Affairs. My name is Vikas van der Merwe. And behind me is my name is Alien Affairs workers. And what we do here at this department is we try to engage with the pool on behalf of MNU and on behalf of humans.

0: This is an awkward moment. Yes, Joy, I'm sorry. And I have a message.
1: What did you do?

generally, to start, it's the one-to-one combat. Two 18-month-old babies are placed in the pen, made from old crates or sometimes a plastic paddling pool. They're held apart when the beds are being made. And then the baby man makes his noise. That's the signal that we're going to start, and we let them go. And they hit and scratch and kick and do whatever they want to do to maim or stop or floor the other kid. And a good fight, it's very, very clear who's won. There's a kid on the floor in a pool of blood or vomit. And there's a kid running around, and it's the kid who's running around who's the winner. Victoria, that's our girl. She's just right in there biting, and she does this lip bite thing. She bites the other baby's lips. She has these great false teeth. We had them made for her so she'd look good in her photos. They have protection. A kitchen sifter with the handle bent around the back of the head to hold it on. That's good because when they're fighting with knives, you know, we stick modeling knives to their hands and feet.

0: baby real bad. The mother of the baby that's getting the beating will try to rescue the baby and attack the other baby that's beating up on her baby. I think that's pathetic. I mean, if you want to fight a baby, then you can if you pay. An adult will pay quite a lot of money to fight a baby, and some of those adults really, they don't know when to stop.
1: Big Wednesday.
0: He does that. He does it. You know, he pays his $5 to kick the shit out of
1: your stomach.
0: I mean, for me, I just don't see how any adult who does that can be quite right. When I watch it, I think, God, you must somehow be pretty spiritually weak or something. I like the screaming bets. We do this thing on the little kids, like 8 weeks old. This guy with the really horrible voice holds the baby's face about 6 inches away from his mouth, and he just screams and screams and screams like a camel, real loud. And then we bet how long the kid will cry for. I don't think it has any effect on the kids, do you?
1: Well,
0: I mean, I would retire, Victoria, if she killed somebody, if she killed the baby, or if she made a habit of it, or

0: walked out of a mall into a huge parking area and realized you'd forgotten where you parked your car.
1: Ever going mountain biking?
0: What do you want to be when you grow up? What's the right tip?
1: Called a plumber to your home lately?
2: How superstitious are you?
0: How much money would it take to make you spend a night in a cemetery? Do you display this as a trophy? Do you have a pet? Do you have a sweet tooth? Do you believe in the power of a curse?
2: Have you had your hearing tested lately?
0: Planning a trip soon? Can you remember the tallest man you've ever seen?
1: Do you love to go a-wandering beneath the clear blue sky?
0: Have you noticed what big stars real estate agents have become?
1: Are you careful with your personal records? Does your computer ever seem to have a mind of its own? Have you ever visited a Chinatown section in a major city?
0: Have you ever visited a flea market? Have you ever visited a truck stop? Do you ever have a job as a waiter?
1: Have you noticed how many successful restaurants are theme-based these days?
0: Have you ever had the desire to write your initials on one side?

I had been in the pub 3 hours, talking to a guy I used to work with called Ian, before I realized he wasn't Ian at all, and I was in the wrong pub. By that stage, he was very cross. He poked me in the chest and asked me if I was some kind of puppy squeezer. I didn't know what he meant. He had me thrown out for it. I walked the street until I came to a doorway where I used to lean when I was married to a wife. I think I've forgotten her name now. No, I haven't. It was Rosalind. Yes, I have. I had intended to empty the pub out of my bladder here, but the doorway was lit up and surrounded by film cameras. Hydraulic pistons poked out of the side of the building. A beautiful girl sat where I used to lean, holding a bunch of leaves to her face and inhaling deeply while an assistant applied makeup to her nose and teeth. Next to her, an elephant was being made up too. It wore a special jacket with fireworks attached. Grey foundation was being applied to its trunk. The model was asking if the elephant had been given its breakfast. She said it shouldn't be expected to do this work without eating homeopathically fireproofing seeds. She'd insisted on it in her contract. She got up, put her arms round its trunk, and said, "Let there be peace among mammoths." Some models use cigarettes. Some use heroin. My bladder was conker hard and big as a saucepan. A girl came up and asked me if I was with the elephant. I looked at the elephant. And I looked at her and wished she was a lavatory. She handed me a script. It said, "Location shoot, the Eden Current account." Behind me, a man started bawling into his hand. It crackled with sounds of obedience. He was the director. After 10 minutes, he was ready for someone to tell his assistant to say action, and the model became immediately concerned about the cameras and asked if they were meat-free. The director slowly explained that this was a spiritualized camera in which the lenses were made of glass, not meat. I think she felt better. The cameras rolled again. The model started chewing the leaves, and smoke poured from the doorway behind her. In the script, it said, "Ignite elephant." A man lit the elephant, and it walked forwards with fireworks going off on its back. As it passed the model, a squib shot off and landed in her intricate cinnamon hat. The script made no mention of this. Aromatic flames sprouted in the bark. Some of the crew wanted to stop filming. Others wanted to tell her to look out, as she was still lost to her leaves. A skirmish between horror and fascination broke out on the director's face. With a sudden pang of decision, he ordered half the cameras to stop and the other half to keep rolling, and screamed, "Somebody help the bitch, but not yet," at the same time leaping up and down and slamming himself in the balls. The model realized she was on fire. She scrambled to her feet, tripped and dived under the elephant, where she thrashed around magnificently. The stupefied animal urinated like a burst lorry and put her head out. The elephant was still on fire. The model looked at me from the middle of her steaming lake. Something in her eye spoke to my bladder. Suddenly I too was pissing like a king, all over the animal's flaming back and ears. I continued to empty for a full 2 minutes after the fires had gone out. As they wheeled the model to the ambulance, one of her assistants asked me over. "This is the man who put out the elephant," they said. She pulled a strand of damp hair from her eyes. "Thanks to you, I'm going to give all this up." I nodded. "I'm going to dedicate my life to abused elephants. Maybe when I save them, they will teach things to men, like Sarah taught you,
about putting out fire with the natural aquas of Beli. I wanted to tell her how gorgeous she was, even when moist and smelling of damp compost. "You stink of piss and you're thick as shitty jam," I said. As I left, I found a man sitting on the ground with his head in his hands. "You're sad," I said, indicating his face. He pointed to a mass of hydraulics. I was supposed to make the building smile with my pistons. The Eden account makes buildings smile. As he scrunched disconsolately at the gravel, I stood on one of his hands.

0: 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No.
1: Cable theft is a crime.
2: Hey, who's it gonna hurt?
1: Cable theft hurts the honest subscriber by causing a weaker signal and more system maintenance costs.
2: What are they gonna do to me?
1: Cable theft is punishable by both federal and state law. Penalties run thousands of dollars in fines and possible imprisonment.
0: How are they gonna catch me?
1: With today's technology, it's not how, it's when. Cable theft. It's a crime. No excuses.
3: And our heroes look dick. The end. Please exit the theater in an orderly fashion.
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0: Now I want you to think and stop being a smart ass. Can you draw that for me?
1: Where's this going? What do you want me to do?
0: There's sometimes a buggy. How many drivers does a buggy have?
1: One.
0: So let's just say I'm driving this buggy. And if you fix your attitude, you can ride along with me.